What we're gonna do right here is go back. Way back, back into time. When the only people that existed were troglodytes. 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
1: You came to the Opry a little too late.
2: I know.
1: For the Minnie Pearls, the Roy Acuffs, the Hank Snows, and some of the legends that were on this original album. But you follow them in their footsteps. You stand out on that Opry circle and sing just as they did. What does the Grand Ole Opry mean to you?
2: Well, for me, the Grand Ole Opry is about the tradition of country music. It's a place like no other. It's a place that's very steeped in tradition, which is very important to me, you know. And I think a lot of the country artists now, even though our music sounds a little bit different, we love traditional country music, you know. And I grew up listening to it and grew up singing it. Actually, I was someplace the other night and we were pulling out a bunch of great old traditional country songs and singing them. And there's just like, there's no other music that really speaks to me like that music.
1: You mentioned on the stage that your father had a band,
2: mm-hmm.
1: and that you grew up listening to country music.
2: Yeah.
1: So you really come by it naturally then. I mean, all your life.
2: All my life. From the time I can remember anything, I can remember country music playing in our house. My dad is a farmer, and I'd ride along with him in the pickup, and he'd have the radio tuned to a country station and be singing and harmonizing. And he's really my biggest influence in a way, because I learned so much from him. And you know, when I need to learn a new song to perform, because I perform with my dad's band, he would get out his guitar and he'd just teach it to me.
0: Well, he taught you mighty well, and you sure learned your lesson well, because you sure do know how to sing a country song.

0: first half of the winning hand went by so fast, I'd call for a new deal if I didn't know the next half is just as good. We got Willie, Dolly, Chris, and Brenda all coming back to sing some more great songs.
1: If Dolly and Brenda are coming back, I'll stick around and do a little magic.
0: Well, why don't you make Dolly and Chris appear to sing Ping Pong?

0: serious, you can't think that was good.
1: I thought that was beautiful.
0: You know what? Everybody knows that Chris writes some really gorgeous songs. Some really heartfelt songs, and I know that he can write any kind of song in the whole world. In fact, he wrote a song that I absolutely loved. Kind of a silly little song. They thought so in Beverly Hills, right?
1: You like it?
0: I didn't think so. But anyway, it's kind of a tongue-in-cheek song, and it's called The Bandits of Beverly Hills.
1: I need my guitar.
0: You need your guitar? Well, maybe I could persuade him to sing it if we could get him a guitar. And I think they probably got one over to the side. Think I could persuade you?
1: You could persuade me to join the army. Okay, Bill Walker, hit it.
0: Excuse me.

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Look for Menu Utente. Yes, it's in Italian, but we are sure our editor will fix it soon. And register. You will then be able to choose Funzioni Abilitate, and then Elenco Brani, which translates to List of Songs. Easy, isn't it? This is Centrale Milano, 1575 kHz.

Now, when you came in tonight, I had left some words in your seat so you could sing along with me on this. Did you find them? You sitting on them? Oh, get them. Sing anyway. They'll just sound like crap. Were you sitting on? 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You probably read them. But anyhow, just later on the song. This is a song that I wrote for the Irish. 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
1: L'abbraccio è la cosa più calda del mondo. 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
2: 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In the newsroom in Nice, Marco Hugo Barsotti, from Paris, Rachel Costa. Italian, the restaurant hit by the bomb in Moscow fire in Carcassonne now contained. Tour de France in Nice. All details, weather, Paris, Milan, Monte Carlo news from France. Italian restaurant Balzi Rossi, hit by an explosive device in Moscow, is the twin of the one in Ventimiglia. On August 1, 2026, an improvised explosive device detonated at the entrance of the Balzi Rossi restaurant, located on the ground floor of one of the Stalinist skyscrapers on Kudrinskaya Square in the heart of Moscow. The attack, which occurred during a private banquet on the summer terrace, caused three deaths, including the woman who was carrying the explosive and a security guard, and more than 20 injured. Russian authorities classified the incident as a terrorist act. The Moscow Balzi Rossi is a high-end Italian restaurant specializing in Ligurian and Mediterranean cuisine and run by a brigade composed primarily of Italian chefs. Closed to the public for the private event, the venue was known in the Moscow gastronomic scene for its elegant service and the quality of its dishes. The name is not accidental. The Balzi Rossi of Ventimiglia, founded in 1982 at the foot of the cliffs of the same name in Liguria, has long been considered the starting point of the project. According to industry sources, including a 2016 Gambero Rosso article, the two restaurants are part of the same business venture and shared both the brand and ownership. At that time, Chef Emanuele Mongillo, head chef in Moscow, declared that he was part of the Balzi Rossi project, which comprised the two locations, the Ligurian and the Russian one. The attack therefore struck a brand that, in addition to bearing the signature of Italian cuisine, maintains a direct link with the Riviera of the Ponente. Investigations into the dynamics and motives of the attack are still ongoing, but the case reignites the debate on the vulnerability of Italian restaurant businesses abroad. The article is based on official communications from Russian authorities and on specialized journalistic sources in the restaurant sector. Fact check by Gemma. For in France, 3/4 of employees do not use all their vacation days. On average, 6 days remain unused. A recent survey conducted by the human resource management platform Deel, based on about 16,000 approved leave requests from 17,500 employees of thousands of companies operating in Europe, the United Kingdom, the United States, Canada, and Mexico, highlights a French paradox. Despite legislation providing the highest number of vacation days among the countries studied, most workers do not use them all. On average, each year in France, 6 vacation days per employee remain unused, amounting to almost 25% of the entitlement. The most striking figure is that only 25% of French employees take the full allotment of vacation days available, the lowest percentage among the 23 countries examined. The median number of vacation days granted in France is 34, including RTT, with a legal minimum of 25 days. However, the median of days actually taken is 28, lower than Germany, 26, Sweden and the United Kingdom, 20, but higher than the United States, 16, and Canada, 11. Canadians show the lowest participation, with less than 20% of workers using the full holiday right. In the international comparison, Norway, the United Kingdom, and Poland record the highest usage, with 40-50% of employees using all vacation days. Other countries with a similar number of granted days, around 25, show marked variations. More than 45% of Norwegians, Britons, and Poles use them, versus barely 30% of the Dutch and Italians. Alliances such as Denmark and Spain exceed 35%, but remain below 40%. The analysis also shows a strong concentration of summer vacations in France. Almost 40% of employees are absent on August 14th, the most requested day, confirming the stereotype of the mass summer exodus. In other countries, the summer peak is less pronounced, 10-20% in Germany, or shifts to July in the United States. Outside of summer, the Christmas week is the period with the greatest reduction in office presence, with 56% of workers absent on December 26th, far surpassing the highest summer peak. Maxime Hoff, the direct commercial manager for Deal in France, emphasizes that France illustrates a rare paradox. A country among the most generous in terms of rights, but one of the least efficient in their utilization, with 6 days left on the table each year. The research is based on data collected from over 1,500 employees of European and North American companies, offering a comparative view of vacations use behaviors worldwide. Fact check by Gemma Four editorial by Rachel The Vacations to Collect, Not to Live. I'm reading you now my editorial of the day. Is it really a shock that three quarters of the French leave 6 vacation days unused on the table? Or is it the biggest revelation of the year, alongside the new trends of filtered coffee? The screaming headline on BFM makes us believe we have discovered a national disaster. But where are the concrete proofs of an actual malfunction of the labor system? The cited report, a pact between the HR platform Deal and a few 100,000 leave requests, turns company culture data into a sort of psychological drama. The French are lazy. The French are stressed. The French don't want to go on holiday. Yet, let us remember that the average of days granted is 34, RTT included, a figure even Bali vacations don't approach. Isn't that it more curious that, with such a large provision, people prefer to accumulate it rather than enjoy it? The comparison with Norway, the United Kingdom and Poland was meant to make us feel inferior, as if the problem were the lack of enthusiasms of our employees. But whoever asks workers if they fear losing opportunities, if performance anxiety holds them back, or if companies reward only presence, not well-being? The bias is evident. The employee is blamed while hierarchical pressure remains invisible. And finally, the obsession with the August or December 26 absence peak. The press sells us the idea of a resource massacre. But is the hypocrisy finer when, every year, offices close at Christmas, while at the same time campaigns to work more are launched the rest of the year? In short, the reportage is more a data marketing exercise than a genuine sociological investigation. Cone of the day. Monk. Why do the French accumulate vacation days without ever taking them, if they have so much time available? Master. Because time is a fish that swims faster than their desire to fish, and every time they try to catch it, the bad fisherman is the same agenda that forces them to row toward the office. Monk. Then what to do with those unused days? Let them rot like forgotten fruits in a basket. Master. The fruit that is not harvested feeds the tree of productivity, but the tree twists onto its own root. True wealth is knowing how to turn emptiness into a smile, even if the smile is only that of the calendar slipping away. And let's get back to the news. Particularly complex fire near Carcassonne, now contained, announces the prefecture of Aude. The fire, described as particularly complex, which had already consumed over 100 hectares of vegetation near Carcassonne, was declared fixed by the Aude prefecture on the evening of August 2. The fire originated from a burning automobile on the A61 highway, causing a total closure of the roadway between exits 24, Carcassonne East, and 23, Carcassonne West, in both the Toulouse and Narbonne directions. About 100 residents of the municipality of Cazilhac were evacuated, were as a precaution, by order of the mayor, and were directed to the town hall. The operation was characterized by a massive commitment of human and aerial resources. 280 firefighters, 2 vehicles, 4 Canadair CL-415 aircraft, 4 air tractors and 3 water-dropping helicopters. The Nosling's operations continued to ensure full extinguishment of the blaze, with the situation described as favorable by the fire brigade spokesperson. Authorities assured that the A61 highway will be reopened as soon as possible, and that surveillance will remain active during the night to avoid relapses. The fire is part of a series of outbreaks that have affected several French regions this summer, putting great strain on emergency service response capacities. The containment of the fire near Carcassonne represents one of the numerous interventions faced this summer in response to an especially intense forest fire season across France. Fact check by Gemma Four, Tour de France. FEMS brings important traffic changes to Nice. Nice authorities have warned motorists and public transport users to organize their travel in view of the last two stages of the Tour de France FEMS, scheduled for August 8 and 9. Over the weekend, extended restrictions are planned on roads, parking, and tram lines. The race will finish on Saturday, August 8 in Nice, after the stage arriving from Sisteron, while the final stage will start and conclude in the same city on the following Sunday. To ensure the regular running of the event, several sections of the city will be progressively closed, especially along the Promenade des Anglais, in the historic center and in the port district. Among the most critical roads are stretches of the Promenade des Anglais, the Quai des États-Unis, Avenue Max Gallo and Place Massena, which will be blocked at different times over the weekend. Parking restrictions will affect numerous streets from August 7 to 10. Stopping will be mandatory on all affected carriageways, regardless of permit type. Public transport will also change. On Saturday, tram lines 2 and 3 will offer a shuttle service between Magnan and Ferber stations from 16 hours to 18 hours 30. On Sunday, line 1 will run partial shuttles between Massena, Garibaldi and Vauban stations from 06 hours to 22 hours. Despite the restrictions, pedestrian crossings on the Promenade des Anglais will remain available before and after the promotional caravan and the Riders Pass. Near the Allianz Riviera, access to Île-Claire and the Nice Valley Shopping Centre will stay open, while the Lingostière Shopping Centre will be closed to the public from 16 hours to 18 hours 30 on Saturday, allowing only vehicles under 190 meals to pass. A free parking lot in the Piwambis area near the Allianz Riviera will be available for residents of Western Nice on Saturday. Authorities invite residents and visitors to consult the full list of restrictions before traveling, as closure times vary by location and the roads will be progressively reopened after the race. Context note. The Tour de France FEMS is the premier European women's cycling race and in 2026 will conclude with the final two stages in Nice. Fact check by Gemma Four. Welcome to the International Bulletin from France Today and Radio Central Milan from Monday, August 03, 2026 on France Today.com in podcasting and on medium waves at 1575 kHz. From Paris, I am Rachel Costa. Devastating ferry fire in Indonesia leaves at least 5 dead and 41 missing. An overcrowded ferry linking Surabaya to Makassar was struck by a fire in the open sea, causing at least 5 deaths and 41 missing. The vessel, which was carrying more than 260 people, was approached at the moment of the incident by numerous rescue boats, but the flames quickly compromised the vessel's structure. Witnesses on board described a scene of panic, with dense smoke billowing and engines struggling against loss of propulsion. Indonesian authorities have launched an investigation to determine the cause of the fire, hypothesizing a possible short circuit or a fuel tank failure. Meanwhile, surviving victims have been transferred to local hospitals for treatment, while families of the missing await news on the rescue efforts. The incident reignites debate on maritime transport safety in the region, highlighting the need for stricter standards and more frequent inspections of public transport vessels on a national scale. Coordinated yen intervention by the United States and Japan to support the currency. The Japanese Ministry of Finance confirmed that on Friday the United States collaborated with the Japanese Treasury in a yen purchase operation aimed at strengthening the Asian currency amid currency market turbulence. The intervention was motivated by a rise in U.S. interest rates, which had pushed investors to shift capital toward the dollar, weakening the yen. Authorities said the action was taken to maintain financial market stability and to prevent further inflationary pressure. Market analysts assessed the intervention as a signal of vigor from the two major economies, noting that cooperation could become more frequent should currency pressures increase. The yen's value showed a slight recovery in the following hours, but observers remain cautious, indicating that volatility could persist as long as global monetary policies continue to diverge. OPEC Plus announces a new increase in oil production quotas for September. The Organization of the Petroleum Exporting Countries decided to raise production quotas by 18,800 barrels per day starting in September in response to the rebound in global demand after a reduction in Middle East tensions. The decision was taken during a virtual meeting of members who emphasized the importance of balancing price stability with the need to support producer countries that have faced deep economic compression in recent months. Experts foresee that the quota increase could help moderate oil prices, which in recent days had shown a slight dip. However, the overall impact will depend on demand evolution, especially in fast-growing countries, and on OPEC Plus's ability to maintain internal cohesion among larger and smaller members. Cyberwar. The United States, Israel, and Iran clash also in digital space. According to the latest intelligence reports, hostilities among the United States, Israel, and Iran have taken on a new dimension, shifting from the traditional battlefield to the cyber realm. U.S. forces are said to have intensified cyber spying operations against Iranian infrastructure, while Israeli authorities have reported attempts at digital sabotage against critical defense systems. Iran, for its part, has responded with DDoS attacks and disinformation campaigns on social media to erode trust in Western alliances. Cybersecurity specialists warn that the situation could degenerate into a digital arms race, with the possibility that state-affiliated hacker groups become involved in more sophisticated attacks. International authorities are evaluating regulatory measures to curb escalation, but so far the lack of a global consensus makes it difficult to contain tensions in this new theater of war. Oil price drops more than 4% thanks to easing Middle East tensions. Brent crude recorded a decline of over 4%, while WTI followed a similar trajectory after signals of reduced hostilities in the Gulf region. Market operators interpreted the reduction of threats to shipping routes as a key factor for price stabilization, encouraging investors to cut speculative positions on energy futures. Oil companies have announced plans to adjust their production forecasts, hoping for a rebound in European demand. Analysts underline that, although the current dip is significant, the market remains vulnerable to any resurgence of geopolitical conflict. Consequently, hedging strategies continue to play an important role for firms dependent on oil for their operations, while consumers may notice a slight drop in pump prices in the coming months. French inflation accelerates to 2.1% year. The role of services and energy. The latest INSEE data show that inflation in France has again surpassed 2%, driven mainly by rising prices in services and energy. Higher electricity and gas costs have had a direct impact on consumers, while the services sector, from telecommunications to public transport, recorded fee increases. The French government reiterated its intent to keep public spending under control, but also indicated the need for targeted measures to protect the most vulnerable incomes. Economists predict that if energy price pressures persist, inflation could maintain an upward trend in the short term. However, policies aimed at diversifying energy sources and boosting renewables are seen as possible levers to contain further cost hikes, fostering a stabilization of overall price levels. TSMC develops new AI chip packaging technology to counter Intel. The Taiwanese semiconductor giant announced that it has granted a competitive edge to its artificial intelligence products through a new packaging technology capable of increasing density and thermal efficiency of chips. This solution, designed to reduce energy losses and improve compute performance, is positioned as a direct response to recent Intel innovations in the high-performance processor sector. The first prototypes are already being tested with strategic customers in data center and cloud application fields. Experts believe TSMC's advance could reshape global competition, strengthening the company's position in the AI component supply chain. If the technology proves reliable and scalable, it could accelerate the rollout of more powerful AI solutions, influencing tech company investments and the development strategies of Western competitors. Meteo Paris, Monaco, Monte Carlo, and Milan for Monday, August 03, 2026. Paris, sweltering day with brief showers. In the morning, the sky is partially veiled over Paris with temperatures around 23 degrees Celsius and a feel like of 25 degrees Celsius. Light wind at 15 km h and no rain. The morning remains stable and pleasant, but around noon the sun begins to dominate and temperatures quickly rise to 37 degrees Celsius, feeling like 41 degrees Celsius under the scorching sun. Wind increases to 10 km h with gusts up to 45 km h, bringing a 35% chance of rain and the possibility of showers late in the afternoon. In the early afternoon, clouds thin out but gusts stay lively, while the city feels a strong sense of heat. Evening brings a slight drop to 29 degrees Celsius, stronger winds of 15 kilometers H, with gusts up to 50 kilometers H and a 30% rain risk. At night, temperature falls to 25 degrees Celsius. Wind eases to 10 kilometers H with gusts of 30 kilometers and the sky stays dry. According to expert Regis Crepe, the heat is unusual, but not surprising for this European summer. Monaco, Monte Carlo, almost constant sun and moderate heat. At dawn, the Mediterranean Princess is wrapped in clear skies with 27 degrees Celsius and a feel like of 31 degrees Celsius. A gentle northeast breeze at 10 kilometers H and no precipitation. The morning stays dry, with the sun gradually warming the territory, raising temperatures to 31 degrees Celsius in the afternoon, perceived as 40 degrees Celsius due to humidity. Wind remains light at 10 kilometers H, with occasional gusts of 25 kilometers H, without any rain threat. Late afternoon, the sky stays slightly cloudy, temperature holds at 29 degrees Celsius, and wind remains steady. Evening gently drops to 26 degrees Celsius, wind calms further, and the sky stays clear, free of rain. During the night, temperature holds around 26 degrees Celsius, wind is nearly absent, and the sky remains clear throughout. Milan, intense heat with clear skies. At sunrise, Milan enjoys a slightly cloudy sky with 27 degrees Celsius, a light northeast breeze at 1 km H and no rain, offering a fresh but already warm start. Morning continues with little sun and temperatures staying around 27 degrees Celsius. Wind remains almost still and the air stays dry. In the afternoon, the sun dominates, pushing the maximum temperature to 36 degrees Celsius, felt as 38 degrees Celsius, with a light east-south. East wind at 3 kilometers H that blows constantly. Wind stays weak but more noticeable, with gusts of 9 kilometers H, creating a mild breeze on the prevailing heat. Sunset sees a drop to 34 degrees Celsius. Wind shifts to east-southeast at 3 kilometers H, and the sky remains clear, with no rain in sight. Night brings temperatures around 31-33 degrees Celsius. Wind lightens toward the south, stays dry, and the feeling of heat persists into the early morning hours. According to expert Daniel Berlusconi of 3B Meteo, the high pressure stability comes from North Africa and supports the typical heat of this time of year. Weather editorial by Rachel. When the climate is everyone's fault. It's amusing to see how often every gust of wind or drop of rain is blamed on the magnificent climate change. Rhetorical question. Is global warming really making us sweat during a normal summer afternoon, or is a bit of sun enough? The answer is simpler than we think, but the narrative wants to turn every weather event into proof of a climate apocalypse. It swings between alarmist excess and the hunt for culprits. If it rains, it's the climate crisis. If the sun shines, it's global warming. If the wind blows, it's the planet's great overheating. These rushed conclusions often ignore the natural variability of weather. So, why not simply enjoy the moment without turning every cloud fragment into a prophetic sentence? Koan of the day. Monk. Today the sky is clear, the sun warms, but the wind is shy. Zhao Zhou. The wind is a passing thought, it is nothing. Monk. Then the sky is neither hot nor cold, Zhao Zhou. The sky is the reflection of the heart, and the wind is the breath of the earth. And that's today's weather, sign off. Online, on X and Mastodon, on all smart speakers and on medium wave, this is Francia Oggi with Central Milano, 1575 kilohertz. This is all for now. From the Paris newsroom, I'm Rachel Costa. This is Francia Oggi, Central Milano, 1575 kilohertz.

0: her small voice saying,
1: "Hey, mister, hey, why don't you come up here and talk to me? If you ain't got no other place to go, I can come outside and play, 'cause I ain't got no friends. I can come outside no way, 'cause my mommy's gone and locked me in. But there's a key outside the door that's laying on a shelf. Why don't you come up here and talk to me? 'Cause I get lonesome by myself."
0: I was feeling lonesome too, and I knew just how she felt. And I knew just what she meant when she said she got lonesome by herself. She kept calling to me, and I thought, well, since your mama's gone, I'll go up and talk to her a while, since we're both alone. We got to talking, and I asked her why she was there by herself.
1: "Well, my mommy never used to leave me by myself at night. But mommy says I'm a big girl now. I'm not, but that's all right. I don't go to school 'cause I'm not old enough right yet. But I can go to school next year 'cause next year I'm gonna be 6. I used to have a daddy, but he left a long time ago. I asked my mommy why I left, but my mommy says she don't know. I know she loves my daddy 'cause sometimes when I smile, mommy says I look just like him. Then big tears get in my mommy's eyes. My mommy drinks. I know she does, 'cause I can smell it on her breath. But mommy never used to drink, though. I know it's 'cause my daddy's gone. And my mommy, she just gets lonesome by herself. I sure get lonesome by myself."
0: As she talked about her daddy, it reminded me of me, and how I'd walked out on my own, little girl, and a woman that really loved me. As I was thinking of them, she said,
1: "Have you got a little girl?

0: I took a picture from my wallet and handed it to her. When she saw the picture, I couldn't believe her words.
1: Hey, that's my mommy in that picture, and that baby, well, that baby must be me. And you must be my daddy then.
0: Then the tears rolled down my face like they never had before. I just couldn't believe it as I held her in my arms. And I said, I'll wait here until your mama comes. And I'll tell her that I still love her. And I'm sorry that I ever left. And I'd like to stay if she'll let me. 'Cause I sure get lonesome all by myself.
1: Well, you won't be

here from around here. Well, he did sell his groceries. He was quite a character. But anyhow, that was my first start. Then I moved on to Nashville. I started working with the Porter Wagoner Show. And Porter's show was sponsored by the Chattanooga Medicine Company. And, of course, we had to sing theme songs on that, too. In fact,

Hi, my name is James Thomason with WPNN in Pensacola, Florida. I'd like to say hi to our friends in Centrale Milano and Radio Nazza on powerful 1575 AM in Milan, Italy.

When interim sleep takes me, I want you close beside. No tears, no sad goodbye. I am calm and still as a fallen autumn leaf. 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Not far away, nor lost to finer senses. 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Walk to that open window, open to the stars. Look out down the winding river valley where lights sparkle, marking stations. Stations where trains start and stop on the separate journeys of our many lives. High above the nearest empty station flies a solitary bird, faint in the higher distance, circling, soaring in the infinite blue. Reach up to that bird to find me waiting on firm, welcoming, feathered wings. Together we will circle in that infinite blue, glide down past stately barges to the next twinkling station. Buy tickets, stow useless excess baggage to board the onward train. Another journey.

0: Thank you. I'd like to introduce the horn section. On the saxophone, Tom Scott from the LA Express. Tom Scott. On sax, a good friend from New York City, also from Texas, Mr. Tom Bones Malone. Tom Malone. And also from New York City, Mr. Fabulous himself, Alan Rubin. Come on! Alan Rubin! And on sax, Lou Marini. Lou Marini. This next song is going to feature the horn section. It's a song by a Down Child Blues Band called Almost.
1: Italia in Groove. Ciao a tutti, sono Sly. Vi invito a seguire Italia in Groove. I suoni e le vibrazioni made in Italy. Lunedì alle ore 22, giovedì alle ore 16. 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

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Battlefield in the Grosbecion Massif on Friday night. The flames spread through the Grosbecion Massif on the border between Var and Aude, consuming about 1,850 hectares of forest. Firefighter Commander Stéphane Nepre, spokesperson for the Var Fire Service, confirmed that the fire has not yet been either tamed or contained, despite the favorable weather conditions of the previous night, a slight drop in temperature and an increase in humidity. Authorities foresee a risk of new rekindlings when higher temperatures, lower humidity, and stronger winds return. Reopening of the A61 motorway in the meantime, the A61 fast road, which was closed on Sunday because of a fire very close to Carcassonne, has been reopened in both directions. The blaze, triggered by a burning vehicle, had affected 100 hectares of vegetation, but it was quickly contained thanks to a massive ground and aerial effort involving more than 280 firefighters and water-dropping aircraft. State of the megafire in Gironde, the gigantic fire that devastated 42,000 hectares of Gironde territory in the first 11 days of August was declared contained and no longer evolving by the prefecture on Sunday morning. However, the flames have not yet been extinguished and firefighters report occasional rekindlings at the edges of still active firefronts. Weather alert and risk levels. Matteo France has raised the forest fire risk to high in as many as 36 departments, from the north to Corsica, including all the southeast departments where VAR is currently under a heat wave warning. The orange alert indicates high temperatures, reduced humidity, and potentially dangerous winds, conditions that fuel fears of new blazes. Human origins of the fires experts confirm that 9 out of 10 fires in France have anthropogenic causes. The tally of these events underscores the importance of prevention campaigns and more careful

0: Careful management of forested land, especially during periods of severe drought, general situation and outlook. While authorities maintain constant monitoring over VAR and the surrounding fires, firefighters continue rotating crews until September, without any break in operational capacity. The population of Correns is already working to assess damage to homes, while key roads have been reopened, allowing residents to return home. Summer still looks critical, with the climate pushing temperatures upward and forecasts of stronger winds, factors that demand continuous vigilance. Editorial by Rachel, from the 7th to the 11th, The Comedy of Perfect Flames. At 7 in the morning, the reassuring voice of the fire commanders whispered that the night had been quite calm, and that the fire in Gros Bessillon was already contained. Nothing to fear, we have a cooler sky and the humidity is up. It sounded almost like an invitation to have breakfast on the balcony, even as the air was already tinged with smoke, as if nature had asked permission for its pyrotechnic show, and we had already ordered the popcorn. Then, in the afternoon broadcast at 11, the same voice now struggles to speak. The fire is not yet controlled. Other recurrences await us. The thermometer climbs, humidity drops, the wind blows, and we watch reality's remote control switch from under control to free fire. It is no longer an update, it is a costume change, from fallible hero to real-time apocalypse detector. This haystack of contradictory words is the favorite recipe of the media that, at every turn the fire into an Oscar-ready drama. Where a minute ago we were describing the flames with massive ground and aerial effort, now we are reminded that there is no capacity break, and that rotations are ready until September. What sense does it make to speak of capacity when the fire burns faster than a policy statement? And while the authorities go through press releases, the real flame is the one burning in the woods. 1. 850 hectares burned, 42,000 in Gironde, and 9 out of 10 fires of human origin. Yet the morality of the calm nights reduces to a simple footnote. More recurrences await us. Perhaps it is time to stop selling packaged panic and actually start planting trees that will not explode at every temperature spike. Cohen of the day, Monaco. Master, why do we continue to believe that a simple heat can justify the destruction of trees and houses? Master, when the sun burns the straw, the wind has no doubt that the flame is the fastest, but it is the same straw that reminds us of the fire that consumes it. Monaco. And then, if our only answer is more water and more aircraft, is the fire itself the calm within the chaos? Master, the fire that cannot be extinguished is nothing but the shadow of our desire for control. And the truth is that they all seem to survive until the smoke makes them understand that the air is also them. That's all for now. From the Paris editorial office, I'm Rachel Costa. This is France Today with Centrale Milano, 1575 kHz.
1: 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Nos rédactions sont à Nice et à Milan, les émetteurs dans la grande région de Milan.

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His real name was Jackson Taylor, but I called him Applejack. Now old Applejack was loved by everyone he ever knew. And Applejack picked apples, but he picked the banjo too.

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Did I tell you I have kids? You're going to love them. They're going to need to go to college. Do you like reggae? I love reggae. On Tuesday nights, I like to go to trivia, so that's your night to go out with the boys, and then you can... Is this thing on?

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In the newsroom in Nice, Marco Hugo Barsotti, from Paris, Rachel Costa. News from France, black day on the roads for the big travel rush of August 1st, how to avoid traffic jams. Bison Futé has raised the black flag for August 1st on outbound directions, indicating that traffic will be extremely difficult across almost the entire national territory. This weekend is considered one of the most feared of the summer, with intense traffic exchange between the August departures and the July returns. Forecasts indicate that the most serious slowdowns will appear already in the early morning hours, easing only towards the evening. Saturday, 1st of August, is the most critical day. Traffic will be very heavy on all major axes, especially towards the Atlantic coast, the southwest, central France, the Auvergne-Rhône Alps region, and the Mediterranean arc. In Île-de-France, the jams will be hard all night, with a congestion peak on the A6 and A10 motorways in the morning, followed by a slight improvement in the afternoon. On the return direction, the Atlantic, Mediterranean coastal zones and the Auvergne-Rhône Alps will remain under pressure until late afternoon. To reduce delays, Bison Futé advises traveling through or crossing Île-de-France after 15:00 on the outbound direction and doing so before 13:00 or after 19:00 on the return direction. It is advisable to avoid the stretch between Paris and Orléans on the A10 from 05:07, as well as the Orléans-Poitiers sections from 11:00 to 16:00 and Poitiers

Mediterranean Rhone Alps region from early afternoon until evening. On the return direction, the Mediterranean coastal zones will be the busiest for the whole day. It is recommended to leave or cross Île de France before 050 or after 16 o'clock. It is advised to avoid the Poitiers-Bordeaux stretch on the A10 between 10:00 and 20:00. The A63 between Bordeaux and Bayonne from 11:00 to 18:00. The A7 between Lyon and Orange from 10:00 to 18:00, and the Mont Blanc tunnel towards Italy from 10:00 to 19:00. Monday through August. Despite some drivers hoping for an improvement, tension remains high, especially in the southeast and on the Atlantic coast. On the outbound direction, flows will be intense from morning until late afternoon. In Île de France, the A6 and A10 motorways will again experience jams between early morning and early afternoon. To reduce delays, it is advisable to cross the region before 09:00 or after 15:00. Though, avoid the Lyon-Orange stretch on the A7 from 09:00 to 20:00. The section between Orange and Marseille from 11:00 to 21:00. The A7 Italy link from 08:00 to 20:00. As well as the Poitiers-Bordeaux stretch on the A10, Bordeaux-Bayonne on the A63, and the A75 sections between Clermont-Ferrand and Béziers during the indicated time slots for each. The forecasts are provided by Bison Futé to prepare drivers for the traffic influx during the high mobility summer period. Fact check by Gemma for Fires in France. Reinforcements expected in Var, where the fire has re-edited and advances faster than a horse at a gallop. Saturday 1 of August, a substantial air support was mobilized to tackle the fire that reignited the Gros Bessillon massif in the Var department. 6 Barrier helicopters, 6 Canadair aircraft and 2 Dash planes were deployed to drop massive amounts of water on the flames, which have already spread 1,000 meters beyond the affected area in just 6 hours. Prefect Simon Barbre explained that the renewed blaze was triggered by a sudden temperature rise and mistral gusts accompanied by thunderstorm winds, which fed the still glowing embers. The fire is moving faster than a horse at a gallop. It is hard to comprehend, he said, confirming that the blaze, which 4 days earlier had already consumed about 4,500 hectares, has again begun to take on breath. Meanwhile, in the Gironde region, where the megaforest started from the town of Samos, authorities have tracked the movement of roughly 2,000 people evacuated since 22 July. Almost 90%, i.e., 19,800 residents have managed to return to their homes. 2 coastal areas remain under close watch. The village of Le Porge and the area south of Lacanau, where the population is still being kept at a distance as a precaution. The containment operations involved a total of 3,300 firefighters from across France, of whom 267 were injured. Also involved were 1,500 military personnel, 1,250 police and gendarmerie officers, together with forest guards, farmers and volunteers, all coordinated by 24 aircraft, 7 of which were provided by the European Union. The original article is published by France Info, the French public news service. Fact check by Gemma for Rachel's editorial Fire, Horses and a Bit of Bureaucracy. I will now read you my editorial of today. It is curious how the prefecture chose to describe the Gros Bessillon fire as faster than a horse at a gallop. Isn't it true that, when the press lacks precise numbers, poetry becomes the best weapon of propaganda? It seems we are witnessing a contest of incendiary metaphors, where every sentence is more fiery than the next, but alas, the data remains in the same ash. The release lists 6 helicopters, 6 Canadairs and 2 Dash, a fleet that would make even the most ambitious aerial show at a fireworks festival blush. Yet, when talking about reinforcements, the echo of hundreds of authorities writhing in a bureaucratic waltz is heard. Firefighters, military, police, forest guards, farmers and volunteers, all added up in a single count that feels more like a fantasy game than an operational response. While the prefect describes a nightmare night and the mayor paints an apocalyptic vision, one wonders where the practicality has gone. Is it really necessary to turn every fire into a biblical catastrophe? Or would a serious prevention plan and a more rational evacuation management be more useful? Perhaps next time they will simply tell us the fire is hot. Finally, the citation of 3,300 firefighters,
267 injured, and the participation of the European Union sounds like a credit list of an action movie. If the reality is already worrying,

Adding protagonists from all over Europe only adds glitter to the drama, without solving the hunger for good anti-fire measures that, apparently, we are still about to write. Koan of the day, a monk asked the master. If fire runs faster than a horse, what can stop it, sand or human will? The master replied, your horse can be tamed, but sand slips away from the eyes of those who do not want to see the fire already burning within them. The monk insisted, then, to extinguish the fire, must we train the horse or empty the sand? The master smiled and said, no one can stop the fire without first igniting one's own conscience. The true struggle is against the smoke that our own unconsciousness creates. But let's return to the news. Macron interrupts holiday at Brégançon to manage migration emergency at the Spanish border. Emmanuel Macron arrived at the Brégançon fortress on Wednesday, 29th July, ready to spend the first part of his final summer period at the presidential residence in Var, but he had to quickly alter the program. The arrival of more than 25,000 migrants from Morocco on the Spanish enclave of Ceuta triggered what Spanish Prime Minister Pedro Sanchez called an attack, accelerating an unprecedented crisis along the Iberian border. Facing growing pressure, the head of state swiftly reactivated coordination on security dossiers. On the evening of 30 July, according to Le Parisien, the president sent an urgent directive to Interior Minister Laurent Nunez, asking him to order a strengthening of controls at the border with Spain. Macron also declared that France is ready to provide all necessary support to Spanish authorities, also through the European agency Frontex, should it be requested. Despite the urgent intervention, the head of government tried to maintain a degree of normality in the summer routine. The newspaper reports that mornings continue with the customary dawn jog, sometimes accompanied by a boxing session, followed by monitoring of classified dossiers and telephone communications with collaborators. After a family lunch with Brigitte Macron, the children and grandchildren, the afternoon is devoted to writing work, and around 17:00, the president takes a short nautical break, swapping the jet ski for a leisurely seabob excursion to explore the surrounding waters. In short, even from the summer at Brégançon, managing the migration crisis at the Spanish border remained an absolute priority for Emmanuel Macron, who showed readiness to intervene directly both nationally and in solidarity with European partners. The article is based on reports from Gala and Le Parisien, published at the end of July 2026. Fact check by Gemma Four welcomed the International Bulletin from Francia Oggi and Radio Central Milano for Saturday 01 August 2026 on Francia Oggi, common podcasting and on medium waves at 1575 kHz. From Paris, I am Rachel Costa. China boosts its military capabilities by stealing Silicon Valley AI. A recent investigation examined more than 80 Chinese patents and academic publications, discovering that Beijing has systematically integrated artificial intelligence technologies developed in the United States into its defense systems. Experts underline that this practice allows Moscow to narrow the technological gap with Western powers, especially in autonomous weapon systems and advanced surveillance. The report warns that, if effective counterespionages are not adopted, the proliferation of these AI solutions could destabilize the geopolitical balance, particularly in already tense regions such as the Indo-Pacific. Washington has already begun assessing stricter conditions for collaborations with American high-tech companies, aiming to curb further knowledge transfers. China expresses deep concern over the latest U.S. trade restrictions. The Chinese Ministry of Commerce issued an official statement denouncing the new restrictive measures imposed by the United States on a range of strategic sectors, including advanced semiconductors and artificial intelligence technologies. Beijing believes these measures violate free trade principles and undermine the competitiveness of Chinese firms in global markets. In response, Chinese authorities have pledged to evaluate retaliatory trade measures while emphasizing a willingness to keep dialogue channels open to avoid an escalation spiral. Analysts foresee that the dispute could affect electronic component prices and access to the most sophisticated production technologies. Spanish government blames traffickers after 6,000 migrants arrive in Ceuta. Spain's prime minister attributed the massive wave of migrants that crossed the Ceuta border to criminal trafficking networks originating from Morocco, calling for reinforced security controls. Authorities say most migrants
managed to cross the border within a few hours, creating a humanitarian crisis and political tension between Madrid and other EU nations. Spanish security forces have launched a joint operation to repel further entries and identify the trafficking organizers. Simultaneously, the European Union is examining the possibility of temporarily suspending free movement in the Schengen area, a measure that has raised concerns among members favoring open circulation. Oil prices rise after Iranian attack on two tankers in the Strait of Hormuz. The energy market recorded a surge in Brent and WTI prices following Iran's announcement that it had struck two tankers transiting the strategic Hormuz Strait. The nighttime attack heightened worries of a disruption to oil supplies from the already geopolitically tense Middle East. Brent spiked above $85 per barrel, while WTI touched $82 per barrel, marking the highest level in the past 6 months. Analysts predict that as long as the situation remains unsettled, markets will continue to react with volatility, also affecting production costs across many global industries. TSMC develops AI chip packaging technology to counter Intel. Taiwan Semiconductor Manufacturing Company, TSMC, unveiled a new advanced packaging technology designed for artificial intelligence chips, aiming to improve thermal performance and integration density. This innovation will enable more efficient processors for deep learning applications, while reducing manufacturing costs compared with current Intel solutions. The project results from a close collaboration between TSMC and major AI sector customers, who have expressed the need to overcome the limits of traditional architectures. Market observers believe this move could further cement TSMC's leadership in the semiconductor ecosystem, accelerating the global race for AI technology supremacy. FIFA drops plan to sell World Cup shares after members' protest. The FIFA Executive Committee announced the decision to abandon the project of selling World Cup equity stakes to private investors, following strong opposition from Asian, American, and European Union federations. President Gianni Infantino had proposed the measure to fund new sport projects, but criticisms raised fears of loss of sovereignty and potential conflicts of interest. The course correction comes at a delicate moment for world football, marked by debates over broadcast rights management and financial transparency. FIFA has pledged to seek financing alternatives more compatible with sport governance principles, while members continue to demand structural reforms. Tech companies face rising liquidity and memory costs in building AI. In the quarterly earnings roundup, major tech giants reported a significant increase in operating expenses linked to artificial intelligence system development. Companies have had to invest heavily in computing power and memory capacity for chips, with a notable impact on quarterly balances. Analysts warn that rising costs could temporarily curb profit growth, but they also stress that such spending is crucial to maintain competitiveness in the emerging AI market. Forecasts indicate a short-term slowdown in revenue growth, offset by a potential strategic advantage in the longer run. Inflation accelerates again to 2.1% year in July, driven by services and energy. Statistical data released by the French government shows inflation reaching 2.1% in the latest month, marking a new acceleration compared with the previous quarter. The increase is mainly driven by higher service prices, such as telecommunications and transport, as well as a rise in energy costs linked to recent heat waves. Monetary authorities reiterated their vigilance to contain inflationary pressure, while also evaluating targeted fiscal measures to support the most affected consumers. Economic experts warn that, if the trend persists, more decisive interventions may be needed to preserve purchasing power. Weather: Paris, Monaco, Monte Carlo, and Milan for Saturday, 01 August 2026. Paris, sunny day with muggy afternoon. In the morning, the capital wakes under a very cloudy sky that quickly clears, leaving a light brightness. According to expert Regis Crepet, the minimum temperature will be around 18 degrees Celsius with a mild, cool feeling. During the morning, the sun becomes more present. Temperatures will reach 23 degrees Celsius, with light winds of 10 kilometers h and gusts up to 20 kilometers h. In the afternoon, the sun will dominate. The thermometer will rise to 29 degrees Celsius with an intense heat sensation, perfect for those who love summer days. In the evening, around 20:00, the sky will be half cloudy. Temperatures will drop to 27 degrees Celsius, and the wind will remain light, around 10 kilometers h. During the night, the sky will become more variable. Temperatures will touch 20 degrees Celsius, and no precipitation is expected. Monaco, Monte Carlo,
almost muggy heat with clear sky. At dawn, the Princess of the Mediterranean offers a clear sky with cool temperatures of 29 degrees Celsius and a light breeze of 10 kilometers. The morning continues without clouds. The sun warms the environment, bringing the temperature to 30 degrees Celsius with steady wind and no rain. In the afternoon, the thermometer will peak at 31 degrees Celsius. The heat sensation will be amplified by the nearly vertical sun, with light winds still around 10 kilometers away. Sunset will feature a lightly clouded sky. Temperatures will gently fall to 28 degrees Celsius, while the wind will increase slightly to 15 kilometers away. The night will remain stable and clear, with temperatures around 25 degrees Celsius and no risk of rain. All of this is confirmed by expert Cyril Wist's bulletin, and the persistence of sunshine is confirmed by all models. Milan, sweltering heat with heatwave alert. In the morning, the city appears under a veil of scattered clouds. The minimum temperature is 24 degrees Celsius, and the wind is virtually absent. During the morning, the sun asserts itself. Temperature quickly climbs to 30 degrees Celsius, while the wind stays calm. In the afternoon, the heat reaches a peak of 36 degrees Celsius. With a very strong heatwave feeling, the UV index is high, and there is no breeze to cool the city. Official Danielle Berlusconi of 3B Meteo reports that precipitation is absent, but advises keeping windows closed and drinking plenty of water. In the evening, around 20,000, temperatures drop to 32 degrees Celsius, and the sky becomes clearer without any significant wind. During the night, the thermometer settles at 24 degrees Celsius. The air is cooler, but still well above the seasonal average, with no trace of rain. Rachel's weather editorial. The climate is always to blame, right? How many times do we hear that every small variation is a clear signal of climate change? It's almost as if the universe had a single responsible for every drop of sweat and every gust of wind, ready to blame global warming. Isn't it comical to think today's heat is the result of an atmospheric conspiracy rather than simply a high-pressure system doing its job? Yet, every time a cloud forms over a city, the sickly one rushes to proclaim imminent catastrophes. Doesn't it seem a bit ridiculous? Perhaps it's time to ask whether the climate really has a personality that decides when to make us sweat or weep, or whether we simply love excuses more than scientific explanations. Cone of the day, Monaco. The sun shines, the wind is gentle, the sky is clear. What does today's weather tell us? Jiaozhou. The sun is a lamp, the wind a sigh, the sky a mirror. The weather is simply what it is. And that's today's weather. Sign off. Online, on Blue Sky and Mastodon, on all smart speakers and on medium wave. This is Francia Oggi with Central Milano 1575 kHz. This is all for now. From the Paris newsroom, I'm Rachel Costa. This is Francia Oggi, Central Milano 1575 kHz.

0: It is so good that when I'm finished with it, I'll pay my check, walk straight into the kitchen, and shoot the cook. And that is what I would like from you right now. To help me keep the balance by pulling the trigger.
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0: No, I'll shoot the cook. 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

Well, Papa, don't you worry about it none now. Everything's gonna be all right, Papa. They're teaching us a lesson today. We're learning pretty well, too. We've already learned a whole lot of stuff already. Things like